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0: So a teacher, she's gone viral for taking her lunch, which is only 20 minutes, and sitting by herself across the campus rather than spending any lunches with her coworkers that are all joining in together to share a lunch.
1: And what are the people having a problem with?
0: Coworkers started calling her grumpy and antisocial when really she just wants to eat lunch outside. And you know what? I can't blame her. And here in the building, we're all kind of just way too busy anyway. So I eat lunch the majority alone in my car.
1: You got to think about having 1,000 freaking students come through your classroom a day, the attention that they need, not only just educationally, but sometimes with their personal issues. Any chance you get to run away and have a moment to yourself is a great one, so you can kind of recenter. I don't see the problem. I feel like I do the same thing.
0: I'm on the same side as well. Like, leave me alone. Let me eat my lunch. Let me watch a little Netflix on my phone and relax. Bye.

0: forget red flags that we look for. Women are sharing their little green flags that make them love their husbands even more.
1: And sometimes it's the smallest things, and many times they're free.
0: Yeah, one of the biggest green flags that was on this list, how they treat the servers. And I couldn't be more on board with this. Just show respect. I mean, they're working hard. They got things they're dealing with. And don't be mistreating the servers or the bartenders.
1: Definitely going to be a character flaw.
0: How they talk about their family.
1: It gives you a good idea of where they come from, their relationships, and gives you a little insight about how they love.
0: Gentlemen, call your moms. I spoke to my mom yesterday for about an hour. Just do it.
1: Yes.
0: Remembers the tiny little details.
1: If he knows that, you won't even need a Christmas list. He's been clocking it all year in his notes.
0: And they don't keep score, which is, I think, one of the biggest things in relationships. It's not who won that argument or who won that battle.
1: Sometimes you just ain't got the energy, and you look for your partner to help carry you through, so I can completely understand that. One of the smallest green flags for me in my relationship is that every single morning, without fail, there's always a hot coffee waiting for me on the counter. And I'm just like, it's the little things that bring the girls joy. So I love this list.
0: Yes, love that.

0: Sometimes wordplay in a business, you need to just think about what words we're using to sell your business or to sell tickets for something.
1: Sometimes you see stuff hit the net, or even worse, hit an advertisement, and you're like, how did it go through so many channels to get approved and no one thought about this?
0: So Chester Zoo, which is in the UK, they recently started a predator tour at the zoo, but the children's tickets were listed as child predator tour. Obviously, it meant animals as predators, so they fixed the wording.
1: Child predator tour at the zoo is a parent's nightmare.
0: So yeah, they're children, so they want to say this, you know, this is for kids, but they're also wanted to, you're going to be meeting the most iconic and fiercest predators. So there were two options to buying tickets, adult predator tour and child predator tour, which went viral online. They've admitted and corrected, saying, and I quote, it was an unfortunate named mistake. Sorry. So yeah, when I first read the title, I was like, are they going to get all these child predators in a room, like and then arrest them all? I mean, that would have been smart.
1: Just like bait these people. They're like, oh, they're definitely going to buy this ticket. We've got them in one place. Send in the cops.
0: Well, yeah, you know, like some Facebook, like police websites, they'll be like, hey, if you have any drugs, we'll buy them off of you.
1: And people going to go for it every time. It's crazy.
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18: Hey, y'all, Lewis at the Capital Oyster Bar. We're located over here on that beautiful Alabama River. Let me tell you, we still got people walk in every now and then and say, man, I hadn't seen you in 15 years. People still sometimes wander in and figure out that we were on South Boulevard. So if you hadn't ever been here, easy to get to. Jump on I-65, take North Boulevard. Make the first exit you come to. It's Louisville Street. Hit the bottom of the ramp. Turn right, turn right, turn right. That's three times. Follow to the end of the road. See, down here, we're cooking up fresh seafood. Got a fryer, a steamer, and a grill. We're looking for you to get down here and come home.
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1: Nightly with Jade and Tyler. If you missed it, we sent Vanessa from KC. She was our grand prize winner at the Langley Red Rocks last week. And she called us to let us know just how intimate the show was at Red Rocks.
2: Because it seems like since they were all just sitting down, it just kind of seems like it was at a smaller, like more personal venue. And like they were there with us. We were all there together. And I was also like, damn, people paid money for this. I'm just here.
1: Suckers.
2: That's so cool.
1: Yeah, it's nice not having to spend your own money when we took care of it for you.
2: Well, thank you guys for sending me. It was so much fun.

0: saw this trending over the weekend. It's a new report that breaks down OnlyFans spending by states. And believe it or not, you're not going to even think that this state is going to be number one.
1: You know what? I'm not going to lie. I saw what it was and I was shocked because I'm like, the rent there is already so freaking expensive. How are y'all shelling out? Tyler, I think it said something crazy like $450,000 a day towards OnlyFans creators. Is it New York?
0: It is not.
1: Ooh.
0: Actually New York. No, it's actually the opposite. You got to think small, which is interesting because maybe there's not a lot to do, but that can't be true. I'll give you number four, West Virginia, $247,000 per month. Colorado, number three, $248,000. Nevada, $272,000 per 10,000 adults. And number one, North Dakota spends the most money on OnlyFans per capita. $17 million total our friends in North Dakota spending on OnlyFans.
1: Absolutely nuts that people are literally dropping their life savings into these 18 and 19 year olds' accounts, Ty.
0: Yeah, a couple perverts over there. I mean, no disrespect. I mean, is there a lot to do in North Dakota? I know it's beautiful, but isn't that where the Mount Rushmore is? Is it North Dakota?
1: Actually, I need us to find that out right now because I have no idea where Mount Rushmore is.
0: Oh, no, it's in South Dakota. I got the wrong Dakota. I'm sure South Dakota has a Mount Rushmore of OnlyFans models.
1: I'm sure they do, and I'm sure Sophie Rain is somewhere right at the top.
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16: Hey, y'all, Lewis at the Capital Oyster Bar. We're located over here on that beautiful Alabama River. Let me tell you, we still got people walk in every now and then and say, man, I hadn't seen you in 15 years. People still sometimes wander in and figure out that we were on South Boulevard. So if you had never been here, easy to get to. Jump on I-65, take North Boulevard. 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
3: Let's go.

0: So the TSA, they're actually making some progress in the rolling back all the tight security rules that were implemented after 9/11, like the pilot program we talked about last week, where now at certain airports, you can now follow your friends or family to the gates without buying a ticket.
1: Yeah, honestly, I kind of love that. To be able to sit with somebody until they fly off, you know, especially if it's somebody that just doesn't know their way around the airport. I love that.
0: And now there's talk that they're going to remove the restriction of water bottles going through security. Like, I've always emptied out. You had to empty out your water bottles or throw them away because then you can just reuse them when you get inside the gates. But they're thinking about changing that really soon where you can actually bring full, half full water bottles through TSA.
1: Tyler, my mind is screaming vodka. I feel like the vodka people are like, yes, yes. They might not make it out of the gate onto the plane because this is kind of wild. I'm surprised.
0: I think maybe they'll test it, like, for certain... Because, you brought it up. I didn't even think about it. Like, vodka, it's very flammable. It's liquor.
1: Ooh, good point.
0: So maybe they'll have something where you can check... they can check what's inside. I don't know.
1: That's true.

0: Do I even want to know how many group chats you're a part of, Jade?
1: My group chats are exhausting, and I'm that family member that doesn't respond, and friend that doesn't respond to anybody or anything. I won't put it on mute because it's like I want to see the information. But for example, right now, a Christmas party I attended at the end of last year, it's like a bunch of extended family members. I just got a notification this morning that said 120 unread messages. I'm like, I cannot keep up with you people. Group chats stress me out, Tyler.
0: Well, now I feel better because you text me back kind of instantly, and our group chat with our producer, Tony, you're pretty in that as well. So now I feel special.
1: Listen, you are special. If it's about work or if it's my immediate family members, my man, they're going to get an instant response. Anybody else is going to be like, she's a horrible friend. She's a terrible texter.
0: So who's the family group one-upper? There's one in every group. And I got to be honest with my two best friends who I went to middle school, junior high, high school with. We're still best friends. And I'm the one-upper in the chat.
1: Break that down for us real quick.
0: I'm always one to, you know, brag about what we do here. Brag about the lifestyle, how fun it is. And, you know, they'll be like, well, I got to do this. And it's like, well, I got to do that.
1: I like a little spice in the chat. You know, I like that.
0: So they say, yeah, there's one in every group chat. Are you one of the one-uppers? Or like you said, you probably just don't even respond.
1: My man is the one-upper in all the group chats, including my family one. I have a family group chat, which is us core four. And then there's one called Jones and G, and that's for Giorgio. And he's always got to bring the drama, the one-upping to the chat, but he keeps it interesting. So I don't mind.
0: I was going to say, yeah, at least it's interesting.
1: Right.

0: check this out.
1: Hit music. Keep on giving me
0: all you got. This is The Weeknd.
1: This is Sia.
0: This is Nicky Orr.
1: Hit music all night long. Like this.

0: I laughed so hard when I saw this over the weekend. It's things that should be illegal that people do. There's just certain things, like if you do it, straight to jail.
1: Oh, I'm ready for this list. Let's make it hot tonight. Come on.
0: Like stopping at the top of an escalator like you just reached the summit of Mount Everest. I hate people that just stop. Like, what are we doing?
1: Oh my God, especially in the airport. It terrifies me. Move, move, keep it moving.
0: Bringing 37 items to the express checkout lane, acting surprised when people stare at you and look at you weird.
1: I don't know why people do that, but at the same time now, in today's world, it's like they're basically all self-checkouts.
0: I think you've even talked about this. People watching TikTok videos at full volume in a waiting room.
1: Tyler, nothing in this world agitates me more. I don't care if we're in the house together, sharing the couch, and the TV happens to be on. If you've got that thing pumped up more than like two ticks on your volume, I have an issue.
0: But this I have an issue with. We need to talk and then refusing to explain until later. Like, okay, we need to talk. Give me like two, three words on what are we talking about.
1: Yeah, that suspense is going to ruin my freaking day. Now I can't do anything until we speak.
0: Taking the last slice of pizza and leaving the empty box in the refrigerator.
1: I hate that demographic of people. Don't ever put anything back in the pantry or the fridge just for me to reach in there so excited to feel nothing but cardboard, pissed off instantly.
0: I'm not calling anybody out here, but people who save 5 minutes away or 5 minutes.
1: Tyler, say it to my face, okay? No. Time management is my problem.
0: And lastly, people who walk slowly through a store while zigzagging like they're avoiding landmines, like stay on the right side or the left side.
1: Oh, hate that, especially on a busy sidewalk. We need to treat it like the highway. Slow people to the right, fast people passing to the left, and keep it moving because a mess.
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24: 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We're located over here on that beautiful Alabama River. 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People still sometimes wander in and figure out that we were on South Boulevard. So if you had never been here, easy to get to. Jump on I-65, take North Boulevard. 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It's Louisville Street. 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Got a fryer, a steamer, and a grill. 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

0: Nightly with Jaden Tyler, and both of us are well past the days of sending or receiving a U-Up text at 2 a.m., you know, looking for that booty call, but that's kind of a thing of the past. Well, it's still a thing, but now more daters are admitting to hit someone up for a foodie call.
1: Ooh, the college girls are laughing and cackling as we speak because they're like, yeah, I want a steak dinner for free on his dime.
0: And sometimes it's a mutual thing where someone sets up the date just to have someone to go to dinner with. The majority of the time, we know you girls out there looking for a free meal.
1: This is so relatable. Now, the funny thing is, I always wonder, like, how do these conversations go? Because you're kind of leading him on, sis. Like, if you go out to eat with him, he's going to have whatever expectations, hopefully not bad ones, but he's definitely going to think that there's probably mutual feelings. Meanwhile, you're just hungry, and now you're stuck chatting with this man. How do you feel as a guy on the receiving end, knowing that people are wanting free dates just to eat, just so they don't have to pay?
0: Well, I'm a gentleman, so I always took care of it, but I like those TikToks that I see now. You know, you got the little bill on the table, the guy or the girl will ask a question like, hey, you gonna let me tonight? And then if the woman says no, he goes straight to split.
1: No, that is wild. So, work. But you know, the people that really are trifling, Ty, is when you see these girls go out on dinner dates and they're like, oh my god, sob story on TikTok. So-and-so walked out on me. He said he was going to the bathroom, but he left me with a check. Well, she also forgot the part of the story where she ordered 19 lemon drops and 5 trays of oysters as just the appetizer. Like, sometimes people be doing the most, and you're just like, girl, now you know you were wrong for that.
0: It's a solid move, the old opie-dope by the guy. He bounced.
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1: This is Jade.
0: And this is Tyler.

0: I'm going to do a test here, Jade. What's your favorite Easter candy? And hear me out. What's your favorite Easter candy?
1: Ooh, maybe one of those like Reese's that's shaped like an Easter egg. I like anything chocolate. I'm having it.
0: I was
1: going
0: to say, if you're saying Peeps, then this show might have to end.
1: You know what? I like Peeps just for the aesthetic, not getting eaten.
0: Because the equivalent to Halloween candy for Peeps would be candy corn.
1: 1,000% agree. I don't know. I like sugar, but not that much. And that's all it is with a little paint on it.
0: Candy corn belongs in the trash. Just my opinion. It's Nightly with Jade and Tyler. So Branch is releasing the candy company. They're coming out with a candy corn perfume.
1: Why on earth? That smell is not even like attractive. It's going to smell like wax.
0: It says they're calling it an ode to candy corn, and it's available for $22 at candycoreseason.com while supplies last.
1: And crazy enough, it's probably going to sell out.
0: I had a company send me some peanut butter and jelly cologne, and it smelled exactly like a PB&J, but it wasn't an attractive smell.
1: That smelled like straight up summer camp and a lunch table. Did you ever rock it? Like, obviously you had to spray and test to find out, like, what the hell is this? But did you ever wear that out anywhere? And was anybody hungry after encountering you?
0: I wore it on a date once, but then I had to tell her. I was like, because I just want to see how this sounds or smells. So.

0: You know, our dating lives are pretty much over at this point because we're both booed up. But there is and there was always a rush when you were dating. Like, it was like a spark, or maybe you're attracted to them mentally or physically. But there was always kind of a game to it, right?
1: Definitely. And that's the hardest part. It's like, what is he thinking? What is she thinking? Should I text? Do they do it first? How long should I wait after the date? It's a lot.
0: It is a lot. So Match and the Kenzie Institute, they surveyed about 5,000 singles for a new Singles in America report. And they found out that singles want more peace than passion.
1: Ooh. Sounds like they're speaking from some trauma from the past, and we can totally understand that.
0: Yeah, they kind of just, you know, I think if they've been hurt in the past, which a lot of us have been, that they just want to, you know, feel peace. And, you know, if the passion comes, then it comes.
1: I totally agree. I feel like if you've been through something and you have to even have that kind of discipline to say, hey, I'd probably need to rock solo for a while until I can fulfill myself and feel good on my own, then you kind of just attract that in the world. Once you feel like you're on top, feeling better, looking better, living better, you're going to attract that. So sometimes you got to be it to attract it first.
0: I would appreciate it. I did when women would come out, you know, on the first or second date and be like, I'm crazy. Just let you know.
1: Ty.

0: Jade, have you ever done something to impress somebody to get a job?
1: The most. I've definitely gone above and beyond. You know, you got to leave that good impression.
0: That's right. It's all about the first impression. I had a buddy who used to send potatoes to try to get hired by where they're applying for jobs. He would, because there's a company out there that will send a potato with whatever you want to put on it. A
1: lot of interesting services out there.
0: So speaking of things like that, the wildest things ever submitted on college applications, BuzzFeed had this article and I was like, some are smart, some are interesting, and then some are just out there. One kid mailed in one shoe to the admissions office and then joked about getting a foot in the door.
1: I know that was a stanky application, but creative. I give him some points for that.
0: Someone wrote their entire essay in red crayon. Apparently, it was well written, though. So that's impressive because that's usually a messy, crayon's kind of a messy way to write something.
1: I don't know if these are so great. I think the hand cramp was probably crazy, but red is hard to read. What are we doing?
0: You might not want to do this. Some kid said on his resume, one of his talents was able to identify bra cup sizes on sight.
1: Unless he's working at a Victoria's Secret, absolutely inappropriate.
0: A girl was applying for med school, and she said she panics under pressure, lacks leadership skills, and dislikes hospitals.
1: Wasted everybody's time.
0: And then one lady said the reason she wanted to go to law school was so she could marry a lawyer.
1: Interesting. People do some crazy things to get to where they want to be. Have you ever done anything crazy or outrageous to get a job or stand out amongst the rest?
0: No, I just got it like that.
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3: 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On this Monday night, it is Nightly with Jaden Tyler. Over the weekend, Shane Gillis, he did the ultimate sin on Saturday Night Live. 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
3: 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Coming up this hour, I'll get you Miley Bass Persuades, Tame Impala with Loser. We'll kick it off. 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

0: Tyler, I saw this meme the other night that could not have been more relatable. It said, when you're at work and you overshare and then you go home and panic and overthink about that all night about having said too much. Meanwhile, if a coworker does that with you, you feel so much closer because you're like, oh, thank God, finally a normal conversation. And I'm like, that's so real.
1: You want to give yourself a health boost? Tell someone a secret, because they say telling a secret of your own, whether to a friend, a loved one, or a virtual stranger, it can be good for your health. Self-disclosure has repeatedly been found to boost one's immune system and reduce shame and guilt.
0: I totally agree. I think that a lot of times we kind of look out at the world and we're like, God, how are people keeping it together? Like, how does everybody have so much energy? How are they knocking out all the things that they need to do? And when you have that good little one-on-one where you both can just like vent and dish it out and be like, I'm going through it. It's such a bonding moment. I love it. You've reached the next level of friendship when you share a little secret with your coworkers.
1: I just found our next side hustle. And unfortunately, I'm telling millions of people. We have an app where people can just tell strangers secrets.
0: Ooh, that would be tea, honey. Hopefully people wouldn't be submitting fake stories, but can you imagine the stuff that people would dish? That would be a juicy app. Refresh, refresh, refresh.
1: Like chat roulette, but for telling secrets. I love

0: So when I saw this, I'm like, this person's got the right idea.
1: A relationship expert reveals her foolproof advice for getting revenge on your ex.
2: Everybody's ears just perked up. Okay, we're listening.
1: Because she says, if you blow up his phone all day or send him a text or you up, anything like that, you're going to get labeled the psychotic, crazy, jealous ex. But if you don't message him, mute him on social so you don't see his post and his stories, that's a surefire way of getting a response when you want to from him.
2: I wholeheartedly believe this. I feel like I do this at every breakup I've ever had. It's like, you're going to go no contact, and I don't want them to have anything that reminds them of me or any sort of me reaching out, because you want them to feel your absence and you want it to be loud.
1: And she also says she suggested like doing activities like reading, meditating, and going to the gym. She said, and I quote, they don't call it a revenge body for nothing.
2: Absolutely. It's crazy. Like the kind of mental and just weight that we carry on us when we're not happy in a relationship. Because obviously, if you've gotten to that point of a breakup, you've been going through it. The clarity that comes coming out of a bad situation will literally have you on the top of your game looking better than ever.
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4: One thing about it, two things for sure. At this time of night, things start to get a little bizarre. It's Nightly with Jade and Tyler. Welcome in. Get comfortable. It's a judgment-free zone, but we are kind of judging. Anytime Tyler says, I have a story, you probably want to put your phone down and tap in. That's the energy tonight.
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0: Spooky season, it is officially here. It's Nightly with Jade and Tyler, and that means pumpkin season is here with it. Jade, I don't think I've ever asked you this question. Maybe I haven't, just forgot. Are you a pumpkin spice girl? I know you drink a lot of coffee, but are you drinking PSLs?
1: I just love that you called it PSLs. I'm totally stealing that. Have never had a pumpkin spice latte, but one of my fondest memories growing up is, like, my mom would get a real pumpkin and we'd carve it. It would get, like, it would literally fold into itself because it had no, you know, structure after that. But we used to always toast those pumpkin seeds and then put a little salt on them. I loved that. But I've never had any pumpkin spice anything.
0: Well, this is something I never thought I'd be talking about on the radio. There's a company that created a pumpkin spice themed casket for your loved ones who never want to be out with pumpkin spice. You know, they always have pumpkin spice with them.
1: I knew the cult was a real thing, but taking it into the next life is actually wild. What do we mean by pumpkin spice casket?
0: Well, a company called Titan Casket created a pumpkin spice themed casket for your loved ones who never want to be without the pumpkin spice. In the online ad, they say, pumpkin spice forever. PSL season doesn't have to end when you do.
1: Oh,
0: and they direct people to pumpkinspicecasket.com. And I don't know how much caskets cost. I've never looked one up, but the pumpkin spice casket costs $1,600.
1: Wait, that can't be right. Is that an addition onto the regular casket? Because caskets are expensive. It's expensive to die. So they're just seasoning us. Okay.
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0: So a teacher, she's gone viral for taking her lunch, which is only 20 minutes, and sitting by herself across the campus rather than spending any lunches with her coworkers that are all joining in together to share a lunch.
1: And what are the people having a problem with?
0: Coworkers started calling her grumpy and antisocial when really she just wants to eat lunch outside. And you know what? I can't blame her. And you know, here in the building, we're all kind of just way too busy anyways. So I eat lunch the majority alone in my car.
1: You got to think about having a 1,000 freaking students come through your classroom a day, the attention that they need, not only just educationally, but sometimes with their personal issues. Any chance you get to run away and have a moment to yourself is a great one, so you can kind of recenter. I don't see the problem. I feel like I do the same thing.
0: I'm on the same side as well. Like, leave me alone. Let me eat my lunch. Let me watch a little Netflix on my phone and relax. Maybe I-

0: song could ever say.
1: Forget red flags that we look for. Women are sharing their little green flags that make them love their husbands even more.
2: And sometimes it's the smallest things, and many times they're free.
1: Yeah, one of the biggest green flags that was on this list, how they treat the servers. And I couldn't be more on board with this. Just show respect. I mean, they're working hard. They got things they're dealing with. And don't be mistreating the servers or the bartenders.
2: Definitely going to be a character flaw.
1: How they talk about their family.
2: It gives you a good idea of where they come from, their relationships, and gives you a little insight about how they love.
1: Gentlemen, call your moms. I spoke to my mom yesterday for about an hour. Just do it.
2: Yes.
1: Remembers the tiny little details.
2: If he knows that, you won't even need a Christmas list. He's been clocking it all year in his notes.
1: And they don't keep score, which is, I think, one of the biggest things in relationships. It's not who won that argument or who won that battle.
2: Sometimes you just ain't got the energy, and you look for your partner to help carry you through, so I can completely understand that. One of the smallest green flags for me in my relationship is that every single morning, without fail, there's always a hot coffee waiting for me on the counter. And I'm just like, it's the little things that bring the girls joy. So I love this list.
1: Yes, love that.

0: Sometimes wordplay in a business, you need to just think about what words we're using to sell your business or to sell tickets for something.
1: Sometimes you see stuff hit the net, or even worse, hit an advertisement, and you're like, how did it go through so many channels to get approved and no one thought about this?
0: So Chester Zoo, which is in the UK, they recently started a predator tour at the zoo, but the children's tickets were listed as child predator tour. Obviously, it meant animals as predators, so they fixed the wording.
1: Child predator tour at the zoo is a parent's nightmare.
0: So yeah, they're children, so they want to say this, you know, this is for kids, but they're also wanted to, you're going to be meeting the most iconic and fiercest predators. So there were two options to buying tickets, adult predator tour and child predator tour, which went viral online. They've admitted and corrected, saying, and I quote, it was an unfortunate named mistake. Sorry. So yeah, when I first read the title, I was like, are they going to get all these child predators in a room, like in an arrest them all? I mean, that would have been smart.
1: Just like bait these people. They're like, oh, they're definitely going to buy this ticket. We've got them in one place. Send in the cops.
0: Well, yeah, you know, like some Facebook, like police websites, they'll be like, hey, if you have any drugs, we'll buy them off of you.
1: And people going to go for it every time. It's crazy.
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Oh my, my, oh my, my love, I take one look at you, you're taking me out.

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Tell me some good news that's happening in your life. 877-RADIO-TJ. 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
2: This is the TJ Show, and look at that. It's Tuesday, October 13th, 2026. Hello, J-Bo.
3: Good day, Seth.
2: I have a slight moral crisis that I'm dealing with, although I think
3: that?
2: I'm totally fine with it.
3: Okay.
2: Took the girls, my three daughters, my wife, out to dinner. We went to this amazing Chinese restaurant. We love it.
3: Nice.
2: And my kids, for some reason, only like plain things. They only want French fries. They only want pizza. Then when they get the pizza, they scrape the cheese off of it.
4: No.
2: Then we told them about this place. They have amazing dumplings. And they were like, well, what's in a dumpling? I said, you know, it's a dumpling.
3: Food.
2: It's food.
3: That's what my mom would tell me. Mom, what's for dinner? Food.
2: Yeah. So the moment comes. And we know it's the most plain thing on the menu, a chicken dumpling. And so I say, all right, we're going to get an order of chicken dumplings for the girls. And they start going, we don't want chicken. We just want rice. I said,
3: I do like me some rice, though.
2: Well, yeah, and fine. Rice is coming to the table. And they said, no, I want a rice dumpling. Like, I don't even know where they came up with that. I said, I don't think they have rice dumplings. The waitress is there, and she goes, oh, we do.
3: Yeah, I figured they did, yeah.
2: I said, really? I said, okay. We'll go with that, just because I wanted to stop the fight.
3: Of course, yeah, I get it.
2: And so then I look to Jess, and she's like, well, you know, I really wanted some chicken dumplings. And so I say to the waitress, let's also get an order of chicken dumplings, please. And she goes, that's what the rice dumplings are. And she winks at me.
5: Oh,
2: so she's lying to my kids.
3: Whatever. She's trying to help you out.
5: I said, rice dumplings, a lot of carbs.
2: I said, okay. So she wrote down chicken and she stuck with it. And out of the side of her mouth, she gave me a little signal that you're covered. And I thought, okay, that's some good customer service
3: That's great. She's
2: right.
3: Quick on her feet, too.
2: Yeah, unbelievably quick on her feet. She probably has a little sister or two. And so I said, okay, great. So they show up, and the confusion at the table, my kids open up the, quote, rice dumplings, and like, Danda, what is this in the middle?

0: I don't. She said they were rice.
1: She said. I said. She said they were rice. I'm not lying to you, but she definitely is.
0: And so then they eat them, and then the craziest thing is they start getting upset. They go, "I don't like how these look." I go, "What do you mean?"
1: Oh
0: my
1: gosh.
0: They go, "They don't look like the pictures in the window." And we said, "Guys, the pictures in the window are rice dumpling cartoons with smiles on their faces. Of course it doesn't look like it was drawing of a rice dumpling." I mean,
1: I get the disappointment, because remember when we were younger, we had those like squeeze bottles that in the commercials they talked and they came in like blueberry and cherry and strawberry. Do you remember that?
2: Yeah, yes. They were called a squeeze something.
1: My mother actually bought us some, which, because that was not on the grocery list, but she actually bought it one day and I took it home and they did not talk to me. I too was upset.
0: Okay, so you understand.
2: They did have faces.
1: But I want them to talk.
0: Perhaps you can help my kids work through their trauma if you're willing.
1: They'll be all right.
0: I'll give them your phone number.
1: They're young. More trauma's coming. You feel me? They'll be all right.
0: Very good. This is warming them up for the real world.
1: They'll be all right.
0: This is the TJ Show. We are grateful that you're here. We invite you to get involved. 877 Radio TJ. Are you guys ready to do this?
1: Yes, sir.
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7: 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Interstate systems moving into the Tri-County area from Clanton, Auburn, and Greenville. No problems on 231 south out of Wetumpka, north out of Troy. 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
1: This is the TJ Show. Let's get started with Michael in Southern Oregon. What can we do for you?
2: Hi, TJ. Progress report time.
1: Progress report on what?
2: Have you, you know, reached out to any of those three that I recommended?
1: Oh, you know what? Michael has been recommending that we talk to guests. One of them in particular is into all this extraterrestrial stuff, paranormal. Kenny, I'm going to kick this one to you. Did you reach out to the team?
3: And I'll kick it right back to you. You requested a whole bunch of information on these people. I sent you an email with a lot of information, and TJ doesn't check my emails, so that's where we're at, Michael.
4: I did listen to one of the podcasts. It was all right. It was all New York City stuff, and it was like a woman saw a ghost in a subway station, and then there was a play or something. But it was okay.
1: So you're saying there are better, like, extraterrestrial Ghostbuster-type people out there?
4: Yeah, probably.
1: Okay. I'm sorry about that, Michael, that she said that.
2: It's okay. I prefer the ones from the forest.
4: That's fair.
3: Yeah, and Michael, is there any particular story that he tells in his book that you like? So maybe we can focus in on something?
2: Okay, there's one I'm currently thinking of. It's in his first book, Strange Things in the Woods. Basically, a story about a guy who was... Basically, he saw what looked like a man in his headlights standing in the middle of the road. He slammed on the brakes, too late, of course, because he was going too fast, skidded right through the form. The car skidded to a stop. He jumped out, heart racing, expecting to find a dead and mangled body on the road. There was nothing there. Oh. It was just gone. So he stood there scratching his head until this really eerie, unnerving feeling came over him, like he needed to get out of there now, but at a reasonable pace.
1: Oh.
2: Which is exactly what he did. And that was pretty much the end of that story.
4: Okay.
1: This is sort of like extraterrestrial light. You know, like you've heard some horrible stories where somebody's hunting for a moose in the woods and the bullet stops in midair and it gets mangled and it falls to the ground and then they get pulled into a spacecraft. The guy you want us to have on the show, it's usually just we think there's something there, but then we left and it's fine.
2: Not quite.
1: All right, we're taking this stuff very seriously. Okay, we're going to look into it more. Thank you for thinking of us, Michael. We appreciate you and stay out of those woods, okay?
2: So if something doesn't feel right, the saying that I live by, better safe than sorry.
1: Yep. Absolutely. Well, Michael, listen, we got to run. You know, we always love talking to you. Call us anytime and keep us posted, okay?
2: I sure will.
1: All right. All right. Later, Michael.
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6: 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It's Skywatch traffic with major delay on Y102, Montgomery's number one hit music station.
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9: 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The good news continues on this Tuesday. No major problems or accidents. Nothing's being reported that would send you on an alternate route. 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

0: Montgomery's number one hit music station. It's Y102. This is the TJ Show, our news. It sounds different around here. Kenny reads through every story he can find, and then he brings us the most interesting ones. Kenny, what's happening on the planet today?
1: Yesterday in Queens, New York, a street was named after a fictional character, and that fictional character, Spider-Man.
0: This is interesting. There's a backstory here. I was not aware of this.
1: Yes, so the original comic books for Spider-Man did mention that Peter Parker was from Queens, New York, Forest Hills, to be specific, and there actually was an address, 20 Ingram Street. That is a real address, and this section of Ingram Street in Forest Hills, Queens, is now Spider-Man Way.
0: How cool is that?
2: I'm down for that.
0: By the way, so do people go to the house? And do they try to get pictures in front of it? Is it reminiscent of what's in the comic books? Why is Marvel not purchasing it and turning it into a museum?
2: And is there a Spider-Man dressed up on that same street taking photo ops? Because if not, they're missing out on some good money.
0: Business opportunity.
3: They're all in Times Square, J-Bo.
2: Move down to Queens.
0: Yes.
1: I don't have answers to all of those questions, but the house is owned by a guy named Jack, who is apparently totally fine with people coming to visit. Now, it doesn't say whether or not he lets people inside, but he's okay with people coming and taking pictures in front of his house.
0: That's a very gracious man.
1: Yeah.
0: By about the third knock of the day, I'd start steaming. I'd turn into one of the villains.
2: Yeah, I'd be irritated.
1: The Green Goblin. But that is interesting, though. I think Marvel should consider buying that house. And whether or not it looks like the comic book house, I'm not exactly sure.
0: Okay. Interesting stuff. I didn't
2: also,
0: know.
2: Also, does that affect the property value of that home?
0: I sure
2: because
0: hope so.
2: Because that home, but it should. It should be up.
0: I'd put that on the market for a few mil.
2: Mm-hmm.
1: It very well might. Well,
0: Kenny.
1: Real estate in that area
0: is already
1: anyway.
0: A few mil. What else do you have?
2: That's real.
1: Well, a wild Monday night football game. The Buffalo Bills did manage to beat the LA Rams in overtime by a final score of 37-34. And the fourth quarter was just nonstop action. So you had the Bills with a 19-14 lead going into the fourth quarter. The Rams score, take the lead. The Bills score, take the lead back. The Rams score, take the lead back. The Bills score, take the lead back. The Rams score finally to tie the game, send it to overtime, and the Bills managed to kick the game-winning field goal. Interestingly enough, Josh Allen, who's arguably the best quarterback playing right now, was 0-7 in overtime games until last night. He won his first overtime game.
0: Bet the Rams got a little comfy, right? And they were like, oh, he's not going to pull this one off. And then,
1: yeah, he's a choke artist in overtime. But no, not last night.
0: Now, you root for the
2: Rams. It's not over until it's over.
0: Yeah, J-Bo, you root for the Rams, but considering the Bills have had a tough one, like they lost four Super Bowls in a row, is that right?
1: That's right.
0: Don't you want them to win this year?
2: If they're going up against the Rams?
0: Yeah.
2: No.
0: Okay. I thought differently on that.
2: Absolutely not.
0: Well, gotcha.
1: I think ahead of this season, a lot of people's Super Bowl picks were the Rams and Bills. So this was a potential preview of what's to come. And the Rams have played some tough teams. Don't count them out just yet. They're still a very strong team.
0: It still may be that.
1: Yeah. Two and three.
2: I'd love to
1: see it. Come back. Absolutely.
0: Kenny, thanks for keeping us somewhat informed.
1: That's what's happening.
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20: Good morning, Montgomery. The good news continues on this Tuesday. No major problems or accidents. Nothing's being reported that would send you on an alternate route. Keep listening. 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From Montgomery Skywatch traffic, this is Major Delay.
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2: Plenty of sunshine and drier air will continue to keep those afternoon highs pretty close to record values as we head through the next few days. A few spots could start off their Tuesday morning with a little bit of patchy fog, then we'll see sunny to mostly sunny skies from there, with highs in the upper 80s to lower 90s. Clear skies 59 overnight tonight. We'll continue to see those temperatures pretty close to 90 degrees on Wednesday and Thursday. Then a noticeable cool downs on the way for the weekend. That's your WSFA First Alert forecast. I'm meteorologist Zach Webster on Montgomery's number one hit music station, Y102.
0: Montgomery's number one hit music station, it's Y102. This is the TJ Show. You know, at the very least, this is just so fascinating that blatant wrongdoing is just floating on out there.
21: Yep.
0: And it just continues on.
21: And the gaslighting of, like, I'm not doing any wrong when you call it out is also very much alive.
0: It's kind of shocking. And I think maybe they just don't know what to do with a situation like this. Although, it's like, it's sneaky because then the video that was generating all the controversy disappears. And now it's like all of a sudden it doesn't exist.
21: Where'd it go? Yeah. Mm-hmm.
0: Right. So here's the deal. There are comics that are claiming an AI-generated comic, so totally fake, just made up, but, you know, attractive woman, sort of looks like Kim Kardashian,
21: yeah,
0: is blatantly stealing their jokes. So an example of this, there's a comic named George Brett Olson. He does a side-by-side video of this AI comic doing his exact act, pretty much exactly how he did it. Not only that, the clothes sort of reflect what he was wearing. Like, he had a pink shirt on and khakis.
21: That's crazy.
0: She had that. The background, the same exact thing as the club.
21: Wow.
0: It's, like, shocking because you think, well, who would watch that? Well, apparently a lot of people. Some of the videos this fake comic has, over 7 million views in just 2 weeks. 375,000 followers, clearly generating some sort of income off of other people's work.
21: Yes.
0: And it's just happening.
21: Right.
0: And so you've got these up-and-coming comics who are working really hard. They're going to comedy clubs. They're filming their stuff. They're putting it out there. And there's some account, probably a dude in North Dakota that's sweaty.
21: Right. They don't know who owns this account that's sweaty.
0: Why is he sweaty? I mean, maybe he's not sweaty.
21: They're always sweaty, J-Bo.
0: I'm just thinking, you know.
21: You know why? Because lying and cheating makes you sweat.
0: Right, exactly. Just furious clicking in a dimly lit room. And, you know, people are watching this very attractive fake woman tell their jokes and make money off of it. Like, you know how much you get paid to do stand-up in the early days? Usually $0.
21: Yeah, almost nothing.
0: Right. You're actually working to get stage time. And then when you get paid, it's ridiculous. It's like, what, $25
21: for a set nothing? Or something like that, yeah. After you travel like 2 hours to get there, you haven't eaten, you got to travel 2 hours back, your car's on E, you know, that 25 goes a long way.
0: And so this dude, he calls this out. And his video goes viral. Then the evidence of it is just like erased from the internet.
21: Right. I went
0: it's
21: to
0: just
21: this,
0: gone.
21: I went to this AI comedian's Instagram page and all the videos are gone. That it seems that they've, the ones that they've stolen, you know, content from other people. And now it's just weird videos of this chick on stage just hitting on dudes. That's all it is now.
22: That's wild.
0: But it's like there's this machine that's just scrubbing and sort of sweeping the internet to mine really financial gain off of the backs of people who are performing and working really hard at their craft. It's really wild stuff. This is the TJ Show.

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0: 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It's Y102. This is the TJ Show. We've got Randy in Virginia Beach. Hey, Randy.
1: Hi, how are y'all doing?
0: Randy, tell me, what is the most exciting part of your life right now?
1: I just moved into a new apartment, and I'm happy where I'm at.
2: That's good.
0: Why the move? Tired of the old place? Drama? Upgrade?
1: Upgrade is the best word to use.
2: Ooh, I like an upgrade.
0: Where were you living before that?
1: It's in the same city. I just went from a condo to apartment.
0: You're working from home? You going to work?
1: No, I work for the school, so I'm already at work working.
0: What kind of work do you do in the school?
1: A custodian.
0: Yeah,
2: that means you see everything. And hear everything.
3: Mm-hmm. You have all the secrets.
1: You got that right.
2: Uh-huh.
0: Do they still call in the sawdust if someone gets sick?
1: Not that I know of.
0: Okay, you know what I'm saying, right?
1: I think so.
0: Yeah, back in the day when, you know, a kid would get sick or something in the lunchroom, from what I remember, they would bring like a big bag of sawdust and they would just pour it. But I guess that's got to be old school.
1: Yes. Now we have some kind of weird cleaner powder and then just sweep it up into a dustpan and put it in the trash bag and take it out.
0: Okay. So like a new and improved sawdust.
4: Nice. Yeah.
3: So we do in grocery stores, if like oil spills or something like that, they throw this powder on it and it just like
0: congeals.
4: It clumps it up like kitty litter kind of.
3: Mm-hmm. Nice.
0: That's cool. Yes. Are the kids nice to you, Randy?
1: Yes, they are. Very nice.
2: That's good.
0: That's great. How do you get into that kind of work?
1: My wife works for the schools as a teacher, and then I picked up trash for 18 years. I wanted to work inside of a building, so it's part of my retirement. Came here.
0: Were you working as a custodian before you met your wife?

0: No, I did waste management and then eventually came over to here years later.
1: Do you get to spend more time with your wife at work? You guys have lunch together?
0: Yes. No, we don't work in the same school. No, we got to have a little separation.
2: Oh,
3: no, seriously.
4: That's fair. Yeah.
2: I won't ask the broom closet question because you're not in the same building. Okay, got it.
1: But he's got keys to every room in there.
2: Well, Randy, we appreciate you listening. Thanks for turning on your radio. Thanks for listening along, and thanks for keeping the school clean.
0: Thank you so much.
2: All right. Have a good day, Randy.
3: You take care, Randy.
0: You too.
1: Thanks, bye. Randy.
3: Good talking to you.
2: Man, Randy's bringing back custodian memories. I can barely picture my custodian from middle school. He's this big, tall guy, and he just had this huge, booming presence. Always had a broom. Very nice.
3: A ring of keys on his belt, I'm sure.
2: Yes, the keys.
3: I just thought you always hear them coming, because the keys.
2: Yes,
3: yeah, it was the keys hitting each other.
2: You're like, you're kind of afraid, then you see him, and it's like, oh, you're nice.
3: Yeah.
2: It's like Home Alone guy, you know? The, who is he next door? And then turns the corner. Oh, yeah,
3: nice
2: it's you.
3: Yeah.
2: Very nice. Thank you, Randy. You're always welcome to join in, by the way. 877-RADIO-TJ, just like Randy did. Look, he caught us in the studio. 877-RADIO-TJ. We hope to hear from you soon.
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5: 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It's Skywatch traffic with major delay on Y102, Montgomery's number one hit music station.
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0: Montgomery's number one hit music station. It's Y102. This is the TJ Show. I was sharing a story late yesterday, and I was just so surprised by it. It's just one example of how AI is stripping life away from all of us. Not to be a downer, but like, I'll give you a great example of this. So I sent a picture to my mom and my uncles of my daughter, Noah. I was holding her. She got her Halloween costume in the mail. It was this alien costume. Yes. It was like a big onesie. And from head to toe, she was dressed as an alien.
1: And she looks so cute, though.
0: It's the most hilarious thing because she's alien size. Uh-huh. And she's running around the house. And I was like, oh, my goodness, we got to take a picture. And so I pick her up. And we pose for a photo. My wife snaps the photo. I send it to my family. No response whatsoever. They had no idea that Noah was dressing up as an alien. So my theory was, I bet they think this is an AI photo. The excitement of the photo, all of it lost because we've been so desensitized to these fake photos that even when you send something good, it's ignored now. And so I said I would call my mom to confirm one way or another. And here's the phone call.
2: Did you see the picture I sent?
3: Oh, with the alien?
2: Yeah, what did you think of that?
3: I thought it was funny. I thought I responded, but I didn't.
2: How do you think I got that photo?
3: I have no idea.
0: Listen to where this is going.
3: Was it AI?
0: Boom! That's exactly right. Wow. She assumed this real life thing, not a touch of AI, it was AI.
2: No.
0: And this seems like a small...
1: You sound so disgusted.
0: Well,
1: no.
0: Well, because it's like you realize like, oh, so it's not a big deal. It's a picture of your kid and an alien. But how many moments have been stolen from us because of this fake garbage that's just out there everywhere?
4: And don't you also want the credit for it being an actual real life thing?
0: Well,
4: like, not AI generated?
0: Right, it's somewhat clever.
4: Right. Mm-hmm.
3: What?
2: That alien is Noah.
3: Sorry.
0: I mean, it's not a big deal, but it is a big deal, okay?
3: No, I went to bed. It's like I was busy yesterday, and I saw it, and I laughed, and I meant to hit the thing, and I didn't.
2: Wait, why did you guess AI first?
3: It was a good photo. I'm gonna hit the button.
2: No, you don't have to. It's fine.
3: Sorry,
2: don't even bother. No, it's just the way it is.
3: No, what do you mean?
2: Nobody's shocked by anything, even me holding an alien.
0: Well, it's true. Like, there was a video that ABC News posted the other day, and it was a viral video of a woman who was feeding a raccoon in her backyard, and it was the most adorable thing you've ever seen. And then a deer slowly comes up from the background and tries to take some of the kibble that she was feeding the raccoon. The raccoon takes its hand, it swipes at the deer's face, and it runs away. And normally, I would think that's the most amazing thing. I was like, I don't know, is this fake? And it stole the moment of joy that I would normally have.
1: Yes.
0: So is that insignificant? Sure. It's about a raccoon and a deer, mm-hmm. but it just keeps getting worse and worse.
3: All right.
2: I got to run.
3: All right. Bye-bye.
0: Yeah, so there you go. So then I go, well, why bother sending photos anymore, right? Because everything's fake. So then now all of a sudden you're connecting less. I don't know. Maybe there's a connection to the downfall of humanity, but I'm going to keep living.
1: Oh, so dramatic.
0: Wow. I'm going to keep living at 100%.
1: Oh, because your mommy didn't like your photo.
0: Hey, I'm making a serious...
1: The world is ending.
0: A valid point.
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8: Good morning, Montgomery. The good news continues on this Tuesday. No major problems or accidents. Interstate system's moving smoothly, but we're not seeing any backups or slowdowns. Checking with the surrounding counties, they're clear as well. 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For Montgomery Skywatch traffic, this is Major Delay.
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It's the TJ show and paintings stolen from the Renoir Museum in France. How'd they get them back? These stories always interesting. We'll get to it in the news a few moments away on the TJ show.

0: Montgomery's number one hit music station. It's Y102. This is the TJ Show, our news. It sounds different around here. Kenny reads through every story he can find, and then he brings us the most interesting ones. Kenny, what's happening on the planet today?
1: There's been an influx of art heists in Europe dating back to the big jewel heist at the Louvre a year ago. And most recently in September, a bunch of paintings from the famous artist Renoir were stolen from the Renoir Museum in France. And TJ, you often ask, what happens to this art after it's stolen?
0: Well, it seems like a bad thing to steal. Like, if you're going to put your life at that much risk over a crime, it's got to be a very small group of people who would want to buy it.
1: Sure.
0: And then when they do, what do? Do they keep it in a closet and every once in a while walk in and go, whoa, and then turn the light off and leave?
1: Good question. Well, sometimes they find the paintings, and that's what happened here. Police were able to track down the paintings and have recovered them for the museums. These paintings were worth an estimated $4.7 million.
0: Wow.
1: So they did it with a combination of DNA evidence and vehicle tracking. So there was DNA left at the scene of the crime that matched with a suspect who was wanted in a separate drug case.
0: Mm.
1: And because he was wanted in that case, officials were already monitoring his vehicle via GPS, and that vehicle led them right to the house where the paintings were being stored behind a wall.
2: Man.
0: Swing and a miss.
2: Yeah. Almost. Almost got away with it.
1: Well, they initially stole four paintings, but in their hasty getaway, they had to drop two of them pretty much at the scene of the crime. So those paintings were fine, and now the other two, the collection is whole once again.
0: Now, did they drop them, or did they, like, delicately place them against the wall?
1: I don't know for sure.
0: I'd like to know the answer to that.
1: Okay, I'll look into that for you.
0: Because the least they could do is just, all right, just keep it up, right? Make sure nobody messes with it.
1: Hang it back up.
0: Yeah. Kenny, what else you have?
1: This is incredible. In Quincy, Massachusetts, they just wrapped up the 100-inning baseball game in an effort to raise money for ALS research.
2: Nice.
0: How long does that take?
1: 36 hours.
0: 36
1: nonstop.
0: Hours.
1: And some of the players actually play the entire time. Like, they don't sleep. They're
0: That's
1: in there.
0: Amazing.
1: Other players rotate in and out. But this was started 23 years ago by this man who wanted to raise money for ALS research because his best friend passed away from ALS research. He was a baseball player. It's a terrible, terrible disease. But absolutely incredible. In the 23 years of this event, they have raised over $1 million for ALS research.
0: It's great to hear. Kenny, what else do you have?
1: Have you guys noticed that when you turn the heat on, the whole house tends to get sick?
2: I mean, I don't notice that. I do notice like a little, you know, like a burn smell.
3: Yeah, the smell.
0: Yeah.
2: At first, but yeah.
1: Well, the Weather Channel brought up this article, and I guess what happens is you turn the heat on, and that lowers the humidity in the home to as low as 20%, which they say is like desert-like conditions.
0: No, bad. Mm.
1: And that opens you up to be more susceptible to things like colds and other respiratory infections.
2: Makes sense.
0: I'm a nut about humidity. But yeah, I try to keep it around 50% or 60%.
1: They say between 40 and 60% is the ideal humidity for
0: your home. There you go. Makes
1: a
0: difference. Yeah, and we've been sick a lot less.
2: I just sleep with a humidifier during the winter, and I notice it's a huge difference in my sickness.
0: Kenny, thanks for keeping us somewhat informed.
1: That's what's happening.
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4: It's your WSFA First Alert weather forecast on Y102.
0: Plenty of sunshine and drier air will continue to keep those afternoon highs pretty close to record values as we head through the next few days. A few spots could start off their Tuesday morning with a little bit of patchy fog. Then we'll see sunny to mostly sunny skies from there, with highs in the upper 80s to lower 90s. Clear skies 59 overnight tonight. We'll continue to see those temperatures pretty close to 90 degrees on Wednesday and Thursday. Then a noticeable cool downs on the way for the weekend. That's your WSFA First Alert forecast. I'm meteorologist Zach Webster on Montgomery's number one hit music station, Y102.
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2: This is the TJ Show. You know, it was a couple weeks ago, I had a friend of mine on. We were sharing the tale of her infamous dog, Ricky, who was an absolutely amazing dog. He learned how to open her apartment door. It got so crazy, he let himself out of the apartment, got himself on the elevator of the apartment building, let himself out, wound up in another building.
25: Yes.
2: It was just absolutely insane. And so legendary animal stories started rolling in. You shared the story of your soon-to-be wife, Allison.
3: Yeah, she had a very social dog who would go out, find other dogs, and bring them home to play.
2: Right, so the dog would escape, then somehow get another dog to escape their house, and then show up back at his own house.
3: Do you
2: So Kenny hit the streets and asked people this question. Do you have a legendary animal in your life?
3: Do you have any legendary animal stories from your life?
5: This cat. My mom used to walk to school every day. Her cat used to walk us to the bus stop.
3: Wow.
5: Every morning.
2: That is impressive, because cats, they very don't seem impressive. To care about anyone but themselves. So it's very nice.
3: And he'd go back home?
5: Yep. And then wait for them to come back down from the bus stop.
3: That's a pretty smart cat.
5: Yeah. And then I don't know where the cat went, so.
2: So it just disappeared one day. Had a good track record. It was batting 1,000 and then just didn't show up. Mm-hmm. Maybe it got, we don't have to think about that.
5: We lost that cat.
3: Oh, wow.
5: But it's okay.
3: That almost sounds like the cat was being protective.
5: I know.
3: That is adorable.
5: My mom thought so too. I was like, that's so cute. But I think cats are meant for protection too.
2: They do have fierce weapons. Their little paws are amazing. Yeah.
25: Yes, and their teeth. Yeah.
3: Do you have any legendary animal stories?
6: One time my brother's cat was living with us for a little bit, and he got stuck on the inside of the couch, and that's the only thing I can really think of.
3: That's a good
6: one
3: story.
6: And then my sister started freaking out because he's on the inside of the couch, and we were wondering if he was still scratching around, and he was all right, but that's the only thing I could think of.
2: Okay, so short, sweet, got stuck in the couch.
3: Do you have any legendary animal stories?
9: Once I had a dog named Esco, and he was very smart. I mean, he was almost like human, but not human.
3: What kind of stuff did he do?
9: He knew how to bark on command. He knew how to sit down on command. He knew how to tell you what he want on command.
3: Yeah.
9: He knew how to talk. So whenever I say talk, he knows he's not really barking, but he's doing his little howls or something like that. He was like a pit. So.
3: And you could understand what he was saying?
9: Not understand what he's saying, but I understand he knew he needed something or if he wanted anything.
3: So if he was hungry, what kind of noise would he make?
9: He'll come grab you paw at you or bark.
2: My Frankie goes, "Murr." And I think that means food, I need to go out, or look at me and pet me. It's "Murr."
25: Yeah, pit bulls usually go my mom's dog does that,
23: To me, people, we humans don't deserve animals, and we could take a lot of lessons learned from animals.
3: I agree with you.
23: They have more empathy. They're willing to help each other.
3: Sure.
23: Even though in the animal kingdom, they hunt each other.
3: Sure.
23: And that's normal, not like what the world is doing right now.
3: Right.
2: That's an interesting point. They either really love each other and support one another, or they eat each other.
25: Yeah.
2: It's kind of like what we're doing.
25: Yep.
2: Yeah, that's interesting.

Long day? Kick back in the bath and say, Alexa, play Y102 Montgomery. We've got the music. You just relax. 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

0: Montgomery's number one hit music station. It's Y102. This is the TJ Show. We've got Pauline in Pensacola, Florida. Hey, Pauline.
1: Hi.
0: Hey. So something came up. It was interesting. You reached out on our Instagram yesterday.
1: Yeah, I follow you on Instagram.
0: Yeah, thank you for that. And by the way, everyone's welcome to follow at TJ Podcast. And if it wasn't for that, we wouldn't be connected right now, Pauline. So this is awesome. But I posted a photo of me holding what looked like an alien. It was my daughter dressed up in her Halloween costume. And it's actually hilarious because it was the cheapest costume and we were cracking up. We had this little tiny alien looking figure running around our home. And so I picked up my daughter, Noah, and we all just had a great laugh and my wife took a picture. And what I thought was interesting was that I sent it to my family. No one responded. They usually respond about everything. My assumption was they thought it was AI. And it turns out I was right. They did think it was AI. It was just one picture in the mix, a needle in a haystack.

0: Zach. And you thought the same thing when I posted that. And so you reached out. You voted that it was an AI photo.
1: Yeah, because I look at it. But then again, I take a look again. I realize, maybe that's one of your daughter.
0: Yeah.
1: But now you're telling me that.
0: But Pauline, this is something that, you know, we continue to reference, that the more these photos that are fake desensitize us to real life, we are not appreciating these moments that we would have appreciated years ago. Like, I know, and maybe people don't care that I'm holding an alien, but I know that my mom would think it was funny. She would know it was a kid. My uncles would get a kick out of it, just like normal family stuff. It's now just, well, who cares, because AI does the most ridiculous things. And so it's like stolen one of many things from us as human beings. Does that concern you at all?
1: Yeah, I do a lot, because, you know, right now there's so much AI going on, especially in social media, and you don't know which one is true or which one you believe in. So now you're starting questioning, is this real? Is this really happening, you know?
2: Maybe I would have, because I know your daughter's going to dress up as like a little alien, I would have been like, oh, that's so funny. But if I didn't know that, I would have just been like, all right, TJ.
0: Whatever.
2: Whatever. Because I don't want to be deceived. I don't want to be so invested in asking questions for you to tell me like, oh, it's AI. Like, that's so frustrating.
0: But and the more that we get frustrated, do we start to avoid actual conversations that need to happen? Right? Like, it's just easier to not have the conversation. And I just feel like it's such a small thing right now. But I don't know. I just keep feeling like people are throwing their hands up more and more. Like, eh, who cares about this or that? Makes it a whole lot easier if someone had a story that they didn't want people to know about. Makes it a whole lot easier to bury those, right? In the midst of all the slop and the fake stuff out there. That's convenient.
1: Yeah.
0: Well, Pauline,
1: yeah, that's true.
0: We appreciate you listening to the show. Thank you for jumping on the radio with us, and you have an amazing day.
1: Thank you. Thank you. And you too. Me and my son listen to your radio.
0: Oh, that's awesome.
1: It's really nice to listen to you guys.
0: Thank you for
1: that. It's really fun and, you know, informative also at the same time. Sometimes I argue with you, even though, you know, you don't listen to me. You can listen to me. Well, though I'm listening to you in the radio, I was like, no, it's not like that. It's supposed to be like this. But yeah, it's nice.
0: Thank you for that, Pauline.
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6: Good morning, Montgomery. You started slow, but boy, they're picking up steam now as far as accidents go. We've got four on the old tote board. 65 northbound, just past the second Prattville exit, Wetumpka Highway in front of Captain D's. 85 southbound at Perry Hill Road. That's the big one. That's the one that's on the left, in the left lane, 85 south at Perry Hill. Traffic backed up to Taylor. And Troy Highway at Highway 82 south of town. 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

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It's the TJ Show. 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

0: Montgomery's number one hit music station. It's Y102. This is the TJ show. And yeah, this is a confusing one. As a parent, there's a kid who has pretty much become a spokesperson for free-range parenting. Back in December of 2014, it was a 10-year-old named Rafi and his 6-year-old sister. They were stopped by police because they were walking home from a park in Maryland. It triggered a 6-month child neglect investigation by Child Protective Services. This family was seemingly put through the ringer. CPS workers interrogating the children at school. The parents fought the investigation. Eventually, they were cleared.
1: All because they were walking home from a park by themselves.
0: Right, at 10 years old and 6 years old. They faced a second police intervention months later when the kids were followed after stopping to pet a dog. So this kid now, Rafi, he's 21, and he's speaking very positively about his free-range childhood, stating that the freedom taught him to be street smart and independent. And he said, on the other hand, the ordeal with CPS caused him to have nightmares as a child.
1: Sure.
0: Yeah. Which, yeah, you totally understand that. And, you know, and I have to balance this because it is a tough call. You know, you also publicly see all of these stories about sex trafficking and all the madness in our world.
1: Yes.
0: As a dad, I'm like, do I really want to let my kids go that far out or out of my sight? Mm-hmm. It is very unsettling. And then, of course, you look at the actual statistics, and there are low statistics of non-family members abducting children. So it goes back to that book, The Coddling of the American Mind. It was a terrible story, and I think it was the 80s or 90s where a kid was abducted from a mall. And so every parent that's concerned about letting their kids be free range, they reference, oh, but you don't want to get this or have that happen to you.
1: And then valid concerns, right?
0: Right.
1: I'm just going to say that.
0: Totally.
1: Valid concerns. Yes.
0: Absolutely.
1: Okay.
0: So it is somewhat confusing. And I think there has to be some balance because you don't want to shelter your kids so they don't even know what to do when they're walking out and they're terrified of everything. But there's got to be some sort of a balance there. And my wife is good at saying, let them climb the tree, you know, let them be a kid. And, you know, and they do, like, there's this longing to, like, move around and get around.
1: Right.
0: So I don't have the exact answer, but I don't know that the crime fit the punishment.
1: Right.
0: Here.
1: And also, as a child, I'm sure I got on my bike and traveled more than half a mile to go play.
0: Well, yeah, like our era, I guess our parents didn't really care that much. They just let us go.
1: And we were born like a long, long time ago.
0: Right.
2: My parents had no idea where I was. I'm going to say 90% of the time when I was a child.
0: And how did you work out?
2: I seem to be fine.
0: Okay, great. Well, there you go. That's one case right there.
2: Ask my therapist. Might be a different story.
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6: Good morning, Montgomery. Got a couple of accidents here in the Tri-County area, but the big one is 85 southbound at Perry Hill Road against the left inside barrier. Stay to the right. That's got traffic backed up to Taylor. So watch for this 85 southbound accident at Perry Hill Road. If you've got less than perfect credit, McKinnon Nissan may have just the plan for you. 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Buckle up, it's the law. From Montgomery Skywatch Traffic, this is Major Delay.
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It's the TJ Show, apparently a new scam involving our calendars, or at least it's gaining more traction. We'll get to this in a few moments. It's coming up in the news on the TJ Show.

0: Montgomery's number one hit music station. It's Y102. This is the TJ Show, our news. It sounds different around here. Kenny reads through every story he can find, and then he brings us the most interesting ones. Kenny, what's happening on the planet today?
1: PSA, there's a new type of scam that seems to be growing rapidly involving calendar invites to your email.
0: Awesome. Oh, that's nice.
1: Yeah.
0: Good. We're getting bored with the old ones. Mm-hmm. You know, nobody believes about that prince with the big inheritance.
1: Yeah. Uh-huh.
0: So they need something a little bit more clever than
2: you
0: that.
2: Mean,
0: what
2: are
0: they
2: got? Real?
0: I've
2: I got
0: heard.
2: A check. No, I'm kidding.
0: You?
2: No, I didn't. Did you cash it? No, I'm kidding.
0: Hope not.
1: Yeah, they call it ICS phishing, and according to recent statistics, they're up 33,000%.
2: Great.
0: That's crazy. And you know what's so sad about this? Like, if you get a plumbing appointment, they'll send you a pick your calendar, and you have to select what works for you.
2: Yes.
0: And it's the way a lot of these businesses run their scheduling now.
1: Yes, so these calendar invites can kind of sneak through your spam filters and either take sensitive information from you, have you download malware, things like that. And apparently a lot of people have their email settings set up to automatically accept these calendar invitations. So one of the big things you could do to prevent this from happening is check your email settings to make sure that you're looking over all of the calendar invites that you get before they're actually accepted.
2: So the event, quote unquote, doesn't just get put onto your calendar. You have to approve it.
1: Well, that's what you would have to change in your settings to make sure that something like this doesn't happen to you. Apparently, by default, the calendar invite is sent and it shows up on your calendar whether you accepted it or not in many cases.
0: That's fascinating, because at one point in time, let's say you have a work email, the only invites you would get would be from people in your little organization.
2: Like meetings and stuff.
0: So now the technology changes, the scams change, and they're now using these settings that at one point were harmless to harm you. So it's something to think about when you're automating your life. Like, how much do we want to automate our life?
2: Yeah.
0: How much do we want to lose control?
1: Well, it appears these scammers are targeting salespeople, recruiters, people who commonly have to meet with strangers because of their jobs. So those are the targets. Another thing in this story that's interesting, the AI agents, these AI assistants that we've been talking about lately, they may be accepting the calendar invite
0: There's
1: on your
0: another
1: behalf.
0: One.
2: They're in on it too. They're friends. Their friends are scamming us.
0: So how predatory is this? Whether they know it or not, right? The positioning is, well, you get this AI assistant, you get more free time in your life. Well, it approves one of those things and it opens up all your personal information. You're going to lose a lot of free time over that one.
3: I feel like people have too much free time in their
0: really?
3: Life.
2: But they
3: the
2: think they don't because they spend so much time scrolling through social or focusing on things that do not matter.
0: The life vacuum, which is what that's become.
2: Yes.
1: Yeah.
0: Kenny, thank you for keeping us somewhat informed.
1: That's what's happening.
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20: Plenty of sunshine and drier air will continue to keep those afternoon highs pretty close to record values as we head through the next few days. A few spots could start off their Tuesday morning with a little bit of patchy fog, then we'll see sunny to mostly sunny skies from there, with highs in the upper 80s to lower 90s. Clear skies 59 overnight tonight. We'll continue to see those temperatures pretty close to 90 degrees on Wednesday and Thursday. Then a noticeable cool downs on the way for the weekend. That's your WSFA First Alert forecast. I'm meteorologist Zach Webster on Montgomery's number one hit music station. Y102.
0: Montgomery's number one hit music station. It's Y102. This is the TJ show. We've got Mike in Albany. Hey, Mike.
21: Yeah, I'm here.
0: Awesome. There he is.
2: What's
0: Mike.
2: Up, Mike?
0: Tell me, what is the most exciting part of your life right now, Mike?
21: waking up, being alive.
0: Oh, okay. Why do you say that?
2: I like it.
21: You know, I'm healthy, hopefully, knock on wood, you know, and good things to come, you know?
0: Yep. When was the last time you went to the doctor?
21: Oh, this past year I had to go do a DOT physical.
0: Nice. You know, sometimes people go, yeah, I'm doing great. When was the last time you went to the doctor? 10 years ago?
2: Yeah.
0: All right, cool. No, that's good.
2: In a minute.
0: You're on top of it. Yeah, I ask because I missed like one of my last doctor's appointments and then I didn't reschedule. And so I had to call them back. And they're like, oh, you haven't been? Okay. And then they're going to see me at 6 o'clock at night. So I got to like go in there after dinner.
2: What doctor's office is that? That's amazing. Mine is like, I'll see you in 8 months. What? 8 months? Why are we waiting 8 months? Oh, we don't have any availability. What?
0: I know. It's crazy. Now, Mike, I was told that you were the guy who called us a long time ago. A skunk got into your backyard. You threw a blanket over it and you moved it to another area.
21: Yeah, I trapped it and just walk up slow, put the blanket over it, put it in my vehicle, drive down the road and open the cage and hopefully it doesn't spray and just make it all calm so it doesn't get nervous and spray. That's all.
0: You know what's crazy is I vaguely remember you calling about that story and it must have been years ago and I completely forgot how it ended. Do you guys remember, did the skunk spray Mike or not?
2: It didn't. It just got away, right? It went away peacefully?
21: Yeah. Yeah, I just opened the cage and he's just slowly walked out and went back home, and hopefully I don't catch another one.
0: Did you remember the ending of that story?
1: No, I think if he would have gotten sprayed, we would have remembered, for sure.
0: Right.
1: You know what I mean?
21: So. Oh, yeah.
0: Kenny?
1: I remember. I thought that the skunk knew that Mike was trying to help, so he didn't spray him.
0: So you knew that he didn't get sprayed?
1: I do remember.
0: Wow. I got to work on, like, a memory game or something. Do they have, like, flashcards for me?
1: You want to borrow my Jeopardy calendar?
0: Not really.
1: So doing like crossword puzzles or Sudoku or something.
0: But I'm wondering, like, it's such a great story. Is it better that now I got to be surprised and happy for you twice? Or would it have been better had I just remembered and I could have been like, oh, yeah, I remember that?
21: Oh, it was a while ago. I think it was like 23 when I called.
2: Yeah.
0: It's 3 years.
2: It's been a minute.
1: And
2: that's a lot of people, you know what I mean?
1: Mike, were you the guy that suggested we try pretzels and grapes together and that they tasted like fried chicken?
21: No, not me.
0: No, trying to show off. He's trying to show off.
2: Yeah, he is. Are we surprised?
0: Mr. Flashy guy who remembers everything except for that.
1: I'm only looking at the log of everything we've ever done on the show, but whatever.
0: Did you pull up the log?
1: Yeah.
2: You see, I told you. It's always either a Google or he has to search it, and then he passes it off knows.
1: I remember the skunk story.
0: Okay. Mike, you have a great day. We love you, man. Thanks for listening all these years. How cool is that?
21: Yeah, you guys too.
0: Has the show gotten better or worse?
21: Oh, I think it's better. I like Kenny's stories.
0: Better.
21: You know, the new stories, you know?
0: Look at that.
2: It's better. That's good.
0: It's a risky question right there. We love you, Mike.
21: Yeah. All right, love you guys too.
0: This is the TJ Show.

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0: want it. 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It's Y102. This is the TJ Show. You know, a few moments ago, we were chatting with Mike in Albany. What a nice guy.
1: Yeah, he was sweet.
0: And through that phone call, we discovered Mike had called us about 3 years ago. And he told us this crazy story. A skunk got into his backyard. He took a blanket, covered it, and then he drove it to like a far off area, released the skunk. And I vaguely remembered him calling and I remembered him, but I didn't remember the ending of the story. And so I was curious, did the skunk spray him? And so for a second time now, I found out it did not spray him.
1: Right.
0: Kenny, you knew exactly what happened and you were sort of like bragging that you remembered.
2: If that's how you want to phrase it.
1: You presented it very confidently, right. Like you remember.
2: So then, wait, remember.
0: This is the greatest thing. And by the way, we might be able to spend the entire rest of the show talking about this. So in the background, Kenny then says, hey, Mike, are you also the guy who told us that grapes and pretzels, when you put them together, it tastes like fried chicken? And Mike goes, no, I don't know what you're talking about. And so what I found out was Kenny was furiously searching, and we have a program log of everything we've done over the years, and you did a search for Mike in Albany, right?
2: Yeah, there was like 50 different results.
0: And it was a different Mike who happened to call. And so Kenny was trying to show off and like secretly trying to get the information. Now, were you going to tell us that you looked it up? Kenny, come on.
2: I wasn't trying to show off.
0: Okay.
2: This is just TJ painting me in a light as he always does.
0: Wait.
2: Show.
0: If you found out that it was the same Mike, how are you going to play it off?
2: I don't know.
0: Would you have said, oh, I remember?
1: I remember.
0: Would you have told us that you looked it up in our logs?
2: Sure, maybe. I don't know.
1: Maybe.

0: Is that a necessary part of the story?
1: You see? Yes, it is necessary because you're passing it off as if you remembered.
2: Well, you know, Kenny is famous. We captured this out in the wild.
0: I like to know, and I like to let other people know that I know.
2: Come on, Kenny. You have a certain reputation. There it is. That's great.
0: No,
1: and that's a way of showing off. So, yeah.
0: No, I just think TJ's being a jerk.
2: It. It was funny. You were secretly typing away. But I guess...
0: Secretly typing away?
2: We'll never know if he was going to take the credit or not.
1: But it's funny. We talked about this before. Sometimes I mentioned this. Kenny will say something. And he'll go on Google and he'll like... look it up and then present as if he's 100% sure that he's always known the information.
0: That's so how you're perceiving like, it.
1: That is what you do, my friend.
0: I don't pass it off like I knew it.
1: But you never say, hey, I just looked this up. You pass it off as you knew it.
0: I like to know and I like to let other people know that I know.
1: Right. Yeah, that is what you do.
2: All right, Kenny, listen, I love you.
1: It is what it is.
2: It was funny. It was funny. This is the TJ Show.
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0: Montgomery's number one hit music station. It's Y102. This is the TJ Show. And I was delivered a book. And it's called Are We Ready for Mars? By Mark Shellhammer. Scientist.
1: If I wrote that book, it'd be really short. It'd be nope.
0: Yeah.
2: One page. Mm-hmm.
0: So apparently this guy, did he reach out to us?
3: A PR person reached out to us on his behalf.
0: And we're going to have him on the show tomorrow?
3: Indeed.
0: Ooh, J-Bo, you ready? Someone who worked at NASA and researched a whole lot about human beings going to Mars and how they'll be able to handle outer space. Has he been to outer space himself?
3: I don't think so, but we should ask him that.
0: Now, when I saw this book and we were preparing for this interview, Heather,
1: yeah,
0: you and I must be on the same wavelength because we had the same first question.
1: Mm-hmm.
0: Does he know NASA Liz, who calls our show? You know, NASA Liz.
4: Does he get his hair cut by NASA Liz?
0: We happen to have some connections at NASA. Liz, who calls our show quite often from the Space Coast, she cuts the hair of people who walk in the NASA building. You think he's had his hair cut by her?
1: I hope so.
0: We can ask.
1: What I really want to know is how good of a hairstylist Liz is. Like, I want to ask him, like, did you like the haircut? Was it, like, something like she just kind of, you said, just do what you want, and she did it. You know what I mean?
0: Right.
1: Like, I want to know more about Liz.
0: Okay.
3: He's going to be completely caught off guard by this interview.
0: No, but these are the important questions. It might even take multiple segments to get all the questions that we have. I am also curious, like, what's the deal here? Is this worth our time? Like, I know this is his whole career, but is it worth our time that we're trying to figure out if we can go to Mars or not? Shouldn't we worry about planet Earth?
4: No, we should definitely worry about planet Earth. But everyone is talking about going to Mars, so
0: yeah,
4: why not? Why not make it worth our time?
0: But have you noticed a pattern? The everyone that's talking about going to Mars, it's usually like really, really wealthy people, like some of the most wealthy people. Are they trying to leave the planet for some reason?
1: Yeah, I only know two people who talk about Mars a lot. Two people. And I can name them if you want.
0: No, mm-mm. We know. It tends to come up a lot. Like, most normal people just forget about this conversation, and they are worried about getting to work, getting to school.
1: Right.
4: Paying their bills.
0: Yes, saving some money for a rainy day. There are some very wealthy people obsessed with going to Mars. Is he working for them? Should we actually, first question before the NASA Liz question, should we say, are you testing us right now? Is there anything we shouldn't ask? We probably should ask him that first. Because I don't need, like, who knows who this guy knows, and I don't want to be hunted down over this nonsense.
4: You want to go missing?
0: No.
4: Yeah.
0: No, with the aliens and all that, like, it's not worth it to be a journalist. This is why a lot of journalism has gone down the toilet, because I'm not touching that.
4: Yeah.
0: But I am fascinated. He wrote a book. It looks cool. It looks scientific. I feel smart holding it. So tomorrow on the show, unless for some reason he doesn't call us, the plan is we're going to have Mark Shellhammer, who wrote a book about whether or not we're ready to go to Mars. We are covering the important issues here on the show.
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0: Montgomery's number one hit music station. It's Y102. This is the TJ Show, our news. It sounds different around here. Kenny reads through every story he can find, and then he brings us the most interesting ones. Kenny, what's happening on the planet today?
1: The new Tom Cruise movie, Digger, which is in theaters currently, is tracking to lose $245 million for its studio, Warner Brothers. That would for sure make it the biggest flop of the year and perhaps even the biggest flop of all time.
0: Isn't that amazing that you could have a guy who has such a wild track record, like even with the new Top Gun movie that came out a number of years ago, just swinging it out of the park? And then, like, what goes wrong with a movie like this?
2: Maybe, I haven't seen the movie.
0: Yeah.
2: But is it, like, what are the reviews? I mean, first of all, I didn't see a lot of promos for it, so I didn't even know it was coming out until we brought it up in the show.
3: And if there's no promo for it, you're not going to know that Tom Cruise is in it because he's in a lot of makeup.
2: Yes.
3: Yeah.
2: So I wouldn't say the movie is bad or Tom Cruise did a bad job. I would just, I think there's a lot of factors to think about.
0: Where is the Rotten Tomato meter at?
1: For what it's worth, 53% critic score, 74% from the audience.
0: Interesting. So the audience seems to like it.
2: Okay.
1: Mixed reviews.
0: Those who have actually gone to see it.
2: Right.
0: It reminds me of the Francis Ford Coppola movie, Megalopolis.
1: Yes.
0: Which, again, you know, it's a risky move. This is why we see so many repetitive movies where it's like a remake of this movie, a remake, a sequel, because it's a tough bet to bet on something new.
1: Yeah, this was an original idea, for sure.
0: Yeah, and look at what they get for it.
3: And speaking of Megalopolis, they're actually re-releasing that movie again in theaters October 24th.
0: Why?
3: Because Francis Ford Coppola wants people to see this movie. I think it's just a labor of love for him. Like, he refused to sell it to any streamer, so you can't see it on Netflix or Prime or any of those. So he wants people to see it in IMAX in theaters.
2: To lose more money?
1: Yeah, he likes losing money.
3: Apparently,
2: if he does, my Venmo is... I'll give it to you right now.
0: Do we need to see Megalopolis? I didn't realize he was putting it in theaters again.
3: Yeah, he's re-releasing it.
0: That sounds almost like a fake story.
3: He's doing like a Q&A with it and stuff like that. But I mean, I'll double check my facts, but I'm almost positive that's what's happening.
0: I think that might be the thing that pushes me. Like, what is up? Does this movie hold some like secret? Is it where the secret cup is that Indiana Jones was looking for?
2: He's like, you have to watch it. He doesn't want to tell us why, but he's like, watch it, please. I'm re-releasing this.
0: What's hidden in this movie? Kenny, what else do you have?
1: A Michael Jordan jersey that he wore in the 1998 NBA Finals Game 2 just sold at auction for $14 million. Ooh. That is the second most expensive piece of sports memorabilia ever sold.
3: For a sweaty jersey?
0: Ugh. Do we know if Michael sold it, or was it some other distributor?
1: I don't know. I know he signed it, so he was aware of this jersey's existence. I don't know if he gets a cut of it or anything like that, but the only other piece of sports memorabilia that sold for more was Babe Ruth's World Series jersey from 1932. That sold a couple of years ago for $24 million.
0: Wow, sounds like a bargain.
1: Yeah, I guess so.
0: It's incredible. Yes, Heather.
3: What do you think those jerseys smell like?
0: You probably wash them.
3: No, you can't wash it.
1: Yeah, you lose all the good.
3: Yeah, what are you talking about? It's like getting a collectible toy and then opening it.
0: Yeah, I mean, I'm sure that's what, 30 years? I'm sure it's gone.
3: That's what I'm saying.
1: It dissipated.
0: A lot more.
2: That is soaked into the fabric.
3: Mm-hmm.
0: All right. Kenny, thanks for keeping us somewhat informed.
1: That's what's happening.
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22: Plenty of sunshine and drier air will continue to keep those afternoon highs pretty close to record values as we head through the next few days. A few spots could start off their Tuesday morning with a little bit of patchy fog. Then we'll see sunny to mostly sunny skies from there with highs in the upper 80s to lower 90s. Clear skies 59 overnight tonight. We'll continue to see those temperatures pretty close to 90 degrees on Wednesday and Thursday. Thursday, then a noticeable cool down's on the way for the weekend.
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0: 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This is the TJ Show. Thank you so much for turning on your radio. One of the things about our show is a couple things. You might be brand new to it, and you're wondering, what is this on my radio? One of the ways to get to know the show, get to know J-Bo and Kenny.
1: Hey.
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0: 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You can catch up on what you missed, or maybe you're only catching a tiny portion of our show. 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Jay, but what would you send someone to from today?
3: It was really nice just hearing people's stories about how their pets are just like legends.
0: Legendary animals.
3: Yes, mm-hmm. For sure. And so Kenny hit the streets and got some stories, and you can find that on today's show.
0: Yeah, thank you for doing that, by the way. That was all sparked off because, a couple weeks ago, also on the podcast, if you missed it, we heard about Ricky the dog. Ricky the dog is a genius animal that figured out a way to get out of his apartment building, went through the elevator and everything. Remarkable story. One of the best animal stories I ever heard. So thank you, Kenny, for doing that.
1: My pleasure.
0: What would you send someone to from today, Kenny?
1: From today's show, I would like to commend the waitress that helped you get your daughters to eat dumplings at the Chinese restaurant.
0: Oh, yes.
3: Yeah, that was good.
0: That, you know what? There was some moral issues with all of it.
1: A little bit.
0: But we went out to a restaurant, and, you know, if you have a kid and they're a picky eater, you sometimes just say things are what they're not, you know? And they didn't
3: and you
0: want...
3: you didn't say it. The server said it.
0: Well, in an amazing turn of events, this server recognized the pain in my life that I just wanted my kids to eat chicken dumplings, and they just wanted plain dumplings. And she said, oh, yeah, yeah, no, those are the rice ones. And then she brought out the chicken ones. I mean, absolute champion move.
3: Mm-hmm.
0: And she got the 22% tip. You know, they put the little screen in front of you.
3: I
0: clicked 22 on that one.
3: Nice.
0: You can hear that in today's podcast by searching the TJ Show wherever you listen to them. Heather, what would you send someone to from today?
3: Well, I didn't like today's show, so I'm going to... I'll shift you
0: what
3: to
0: was
3: yesterday.
0: Your problem with today's
3: I'll
0: show?
3: I'll shift you to yesterday's show, Monday's show.
0: Did something happen to you? Was there trauma?
3: No, I don't want to talk about it. I don't want to talk about it.
0: Okay, well, if you're curious about what she's talking about, the whole show will be up today, but go ahead.
3: Yeah, we did Luna's Animal Tales yesterday, which is a favorite segment among the listeners and us.
1: And pets.
3: Hello. And pets, of course.
0: Pets first on that one.
3: Sorry, my bad. But one of the stories in yesterday's Luna's Animal Tales, I don't know, vindicated all my thoughts about dogs and beds and sleeping with your animal.
0: Oh, yeah, yeah.
3: Yeah.
0: Heather, you've got some issues with dogs. And like when Heather comes over for dinner, she allows my old dog, not even the puppy, the old dog to lick her face.
3: Mm-hmm.
0: And we've read stories, and these are the types of things, by the way, that land in the podcast. But we read that story about the woman who had some sort of an organism in her belly because of letting her dog lick her face.
3: Yeah, I know. It's could be a possibility, sure.
11: It's a habitat for worms.
3: It's a risk I'm willing to take.
0: Well, no one should take that risk. Please take it from us. Dogs are gross. 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
14: Plenty of sunshine and drier air will continue to keep those afternoon highs pretty close to record values as we head through the next few days. A few spots could start off their Tuesday morning with a little bit of patchy fog, then we'll see sunny to mostly sunny skies from there, with highs in the upper 80s to lower 90s. Clear skies 59 overnight tonight. We'll continue to see those temperatures pretty close to 90 degrees on Wednesday and Thursday. Then a noticeable cool downs on the way for the weekend. That's your WSFA First Alert forecast. I'm meteorologist Zach Webster on Montgomery's number one hit music station, Y102.
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So Tate McRae at Lollapalooza said that she was dipped in gold and it was very uncomfortable. We'll just put it that. Yeah, like gold paint. It was ridiculous. Y102, going to play her now.

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19: Plenty of sunshine and drier air will continue to keep those afternoon highs pretty close to record values as we head through the next few days. A few spots could start off their Tuesday morning with a little bit of patchy fog, then we'll see sunny to most sunny skies from there, with highs in the upper 80s to lower 90s. Clear skies 59 overnight tonight. We'll continue to see those temperatures pretty close to 90 degrees on Wednesday and Thursday. Then a noticeable cool downs on the way for the weekend.
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And this town's lost its faith. 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

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I don't know about you. Y102, Montgomery's number one in music station. Definitely want to get you out to Olivia Rodrigo in L.A. You keep it on us, and we'd love to get you there. We'll play Ariana Grande now on the Adam Bomb Show.

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17: Plenty of sunshine and drier air will continue to keep those afternoon highs pretty close to record values as we head through the next few days. A few spots could start off their Tuesday morning with a little bit of patchy fog, then we'll see sunny to mostly sunny skies from there, with highs in the upper 80s to lower 90s. Clear skies 59 overnight tonight. We'll continue to see those temperatures pretty close to 90 degrees on Wednesday and Thursday. Then a noticeable cool downs on the way for the weekend.
18: 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I'm meteorologist Zach Webster on Montgomery's number one hit music station, Y102.
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0: It's your WSFA First Alert weather forecast on Y102.
11: Plenty of sunshine and drier air will continue to keep those afternoon highs pretty close to record values as we head through the next few days. A few spots could start off their Tuesday morning with a little bit of patchy fog, then we'll see sunny to mostly sunny skies from there, with highs in the upper 80s to lower 90s. Clear skies 59 overnight tonight. We'll continue to see those temperatures pretty close to 90 degrees on Wednesday and Thursday. Then noticeable cool downs on the way for the weekend.
19: 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I'm meteorologist Zach Webster on Montgomery's number one hit music station, Y102.
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Also, those sweet deals. I love those, too. Taylor Swift playing Patient Zero now.

There's danger out there. 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

Ariana Grande and Petal on Y102, counting on the day till Halloween. And the Dracula effect is going on here in the capital city with all these Halloween decorations. I love it. Hey, Tame Impala's on.

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0: It's your WSFA First Alert weather forecast on Y102.
17: Plenty of sunshine and drier air will continue to keep those afternoon highs pretty close to record values as we head through the next few days. A few spots could start off their Tuesday morning with a little bit of patchy fog, then we'll see sunny to mostly sunny skies from there, with highs in the upper 80s to lower 90s. Clear skies, 59 overnight tonight. We'll continue to see those temperatures pretty close to 90 degrees on Wednesday and Thursday. Then a noticeable cool downs on the way for the weekend. That's your WSFA First Alert forecast. I'm meteorologist Zach Webster on Montgomery's number one hit music station, Y102.
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2: Good afternoon, Montgomery. The good news continues on this Tuesday. Nothing's being reported that would send you on an altered route. Checked with the surrounding counties. They're all clear as well. Checking out your traffic flow maps. No big backups or slowdowns. That's all good news. Keep listening. 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
2: Good afternoon, Montgomery. The good news continues on this Tuesday. Nothing's being reported that would send you on an alternate route. Checked with the surrounding counties. They're all clear as well. Checking out your traffic flow maps. No big backups or slowdowns. That's all good news. Keep listening. 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It's the law for Montgomery Skywatch traffic. 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
0: It's your WSFA First Alert weather forecast on Y102.
16: Plenty of sunshine and drier air will continue to keep those afternoon highs pretty close to record values as we head through the next few days. A few spots could start off their Tuesday morning with a little bit of patchy fog, then we'll see sunny to mostly sunny skies from there, with highs in the upper 80s to lower 90s. Clear skies 59 overnight tonight. We'll continue to see those temperatures pretty close to 90 degrees on Wednesday and Thursday. Then a noticeable cool downs on the way for the weekend. That's your WSFA First Alert forecast. I'm meteorologist Zach Webster on Montgomery's number one hit music station, Y102.
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2: Good afternoon, Montgomery. Got an accident on East Boulevard just past Troy Highway northbound there at Calmar Drive. Also an accident on the East Boulevard further north at Shirley Lane. So be careful in both of those areas. 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Buckle up. It's the law from Montgomery Skywatch Traffic. 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
2: Good afternoon, Montgomery. We've got a new accident, 85 northbound on the ramp to Taylor. It's off on the right shoulder, but be prepared for that. Also goes along with an accident reported earlier on East Boulevard at Shirley Lane and Southeast Boulevard there near Kalmar Drive. So be careful in all those areas. 65 northbound running slow as you approach Cobbs Ford Road, so keep your eyes open and prepare for that. You see something else giving you trouble, safely contact us. We'll pass the info along. 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Buckle up for Montgomery Skywatch traffic. 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
0: It's your WSFA First Alert weather forecast on Y102.
17: Plenty of sunshine and drier air will continue to keep those afternoon highs pretty close to record values as we head through the next few days. A few spots could start off their Tuesday morning with a little bit of patchy fog, then we'll see sunny to mostly sunny skies from there, with highs in the upper 80s to lower 90s. Clear skies 59 overnight tonight. We'll continue to see those temperatures pretty close to 90 degrees on Wednesday and Thursday. Then a noticeable cool downs on the way for the weekend.
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And this town's lost its faith. 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
2: Good afternoon, Montgomery. Still working an accident on 85 northbound on the ramp to Taylor. Also one on the Southeast Boulevard at Kalmar Drive, so just past Troy Highway. 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
2: Good afternoon, Montgomery. The authorities are just now responding to the accident on the ramp from 85 northbound to Taylor Road. Got a lot of traffic backed up northbound on Taylor at the entrance to East Chase, so be prepared for that. Otherwise, we're looking good. Nothing else has been reported that would send you on an alternate route. 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Thompson Tractor off 85 just past Chantilly Parkway. Buckle up for Montgomery Skywatch traffic. 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
0: It's your WSFA First Alert weather forecast on Y102.
14: Plenty of sunshine and drier air will continue to keep those afternoon highs pretty close to record values as we head through the next few days. A few spots could start off their Tuesday morning with a little bit of patchy fog, then we'll see sunny to mostly sunny skies from there, with highs in the upper 80s to lower 90s. Clear skies 59 overnight tonight. We'll continue to see those temperatures pretty close to 90 degrees on Wednesday and Thursday. Then a noticeable cool down's on the way for the weekend.
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